0: I've got an odd question for you. Would you consider yourself to be a tall person? Well, that depends, doesn't it? If you're standing next to a 2-year-old child, you might say, oh, I am extremely tall. But if you happen to be standing next to Shaquille O'Neal, not so tall anymore, are you? Well, friends, there's another question like that one, but it deals with morality. Would you consider yourself to be a good person? Now, that one stings a little more than you consider yourself to be a tall person, but it is a relevant question, and maybe you've heard it somewhere on the planet, but maybe in a New Zealand accent. Would you consider yourself to be a good person? We have that man who has asked that question trillions of times here, along with another man who's asked it maybe a few times less, but many times as well. Mr. Ray Comfort, Mr. Mark Spence. We're here on Way the Master. Would you consider yourself, you didn't expect that, right? Tall person. No, I heard little giggles so going on over there. But the analogy worked.
1: Yeah, kind of.
0: Yeah, so Ray, that question has become familiar to more people in this time in history than maybe a few decades ago because of our television program, our YouTube channel, and people all around the world now asking that question. But there was a time when you began asking it, so I want you to give us some history. Where did it come from?
1: I stole it from Jesus. I can't take credit. Mark 10, verse 17. The rich young ruler came running to Jesus and said,

0: good master, what shall I do to inherit eternal life? And then Jesus did something very strange. He reproved the man's understanding of the word good. He said, why do you call me good? There's none good but God. And it's because humanity has a skewed understanding of what good is. Mm. Proverbs 20, verse 6 says, most every man will proclaim his own goodness. You know, as human beings, we're very predictable.
1: Yeah.
0: Every one of us, you know, we act the same. We act the same morally, and we act the same. If we're put in a room and subject to some sort of torture, like sleep deprivation, loud music, bright lights for days, we'd end up in a fetal position in the corner because that gives us a sense of security. And exactly the same applies morally. We're very predictable. If we're asked if we're good people, almost everyone will say, yeah, I'm a good person, because we make the mistake of measuring ourselves by man's standard rather than God's. Mm. Paul said of the Jews, he said, they go about to establish their own righteousness, being ignorant of the righteousness which is of God. And the other predictable things is that when we are confronted with our sin or our wrongdoing, we tend to trivialize it and say, well, just white lies and small sins. And then we justify ourselves when we're in a corner. That's human nature, the predictability of it. And the way to handle it is to do exactly what Jesus did. He said, you know the commandments. And he gave five of the Ten Commandments. And if you look closely, there's another one snuck in there that's not a commandment. Do you remember what it is? Too late. Defraud not.
1: Oh, yes.
0: And that means to take money through theft. And it would seem this guy's sin was theft. He was a rich man. Jesus said, defraud not, and he went away sorrowful, for he is rich. And I believe that guy loved his money more than he loved God. Well, obviously he did. Mm. And the point I'm trying to make here is the firstborn has to die.
1: Wow.
0: Pharaoh's firstborn had to die for him to do what God said to do. And every one of us has to have the firstborn die. We'll love something more than we love God. That man loved his money, which he got by fraud. Some people love fornication, other people love money, other people love pornography, but that's what has to die before we come to Christ, through biblical repentance. Mm, and wow. The way to do it is through those commandments. They bring the knowledge of sin, put us in a corner, so we've got no excuse. We can't justify ourselves.
1: Yeah. You know, Mark, when that question is asked, I've noticed, and maybe you could speak to that, that people don't get offended. They almost are excited to proclaim their own goodness. Wouldn't you say that?
2: Yeah, I would say so. You know, and it also becomes that common denominator that we all have in common, because we all think that we are pretty good because we compare ourselves to each other.
1: Yeah.
2: Right? And they don't see it coming. And it definitely paves the way. It's kind of like John the Baptist. He paves the way for something greater.
1: Yeah.
2: So the gospel is on its way. We need to get there through the law. And the first question that we ask is, would you consider yourself to be a good person?
1: Yeah.
2: It's just so much easier. Now, you can go a long way, whatever your method is, but it might take you another 20, 30 minutes to do so.
0: It's right. Like a doctor who says to a patient, do you think you're healthy? Mm. And the doctor can see he's not. He's got all the symptoms of a terminal sickness, but he thinks he's healthy. So what's he going to do? He's going to give those symptoms, lay them out so the person's got a standard of health to judge by.
1: Yeah, right. Yeah. Well, friends, I know some of you are just itching to know, well, what exactly is this good person test that you guys are talking about? Well, you'll know now.
3: Meet Mr. Nice Guy. You think you're nice? This guy is really nice.
4: Well, I try to do what's right.
3: He's so nice that if good people get to heaven, he'll be the first in line.
4: Ah, shucks.
3: So, Mr. Nice Guy, have you kept the Ten Commandments?
4: Pretty much.
3: Do you mind if we take a look at them and maybe see how nice you really are?
4: Okay.
3: Great. Here's one. You shall not lie. Mr. Nice Guy, have you ever told a lie?
4: Well, yeah. Who hasn't?
3: What do you call somebody who tells lies?
4: A liar.
3: All right. How about another commandment? You shall not steal. Have you ever stolen anything, even once?
4: Nope.
3: But you just told me you're a liar.
4: Well, I did steal some candy once when I was a kid.
3: And what do you call someone who steals?
4: A thief.
3: All right. Let's try another one. You shall not commit adultery.
4: Oh, that's easy. I'd never cheat on my wife.
5: Hi, handsome.
6: Oh, baby!
3: Jesus said, if you even look at a woman with lust, you've already committed adultery with her in your heart.
4: Oh, right.
3: One more. You shall not take the name of the Lord your God in vain.

0: Have you ever used God's name to curse?
1: Oh my!
0: That, Mr. Nice Guy, is called blasphemy. God gave you life and breath and everything you have, and you've dragged his name through the dirt. So, by your own admission, you're a liar, a thief, a blasphemer, and an adulterer at heart. And that's just four of the Ten Commandments.
1: Okay, so I'm not perfect.
0: Well, actually, it's worse than that. Suppose we could put a chip in your brain that would record all your private thoughts for an entire week, and then play those thoughts on a giant movie screen for all your friends and family to see.
1: That would be embarrassing.
0: Yeah, I know. The Bible says God knows everything, even the secret thoughts of your heart.
1: Well, compared to some people, I'm a saint.
0: Yeah, that's true. But the standard is God's law, not other people. Besides, even if you sin just 5 times a day in 1 year, that's 1,825 sins. And if you live to be 70 years old, you'll have broken God's law over 127,000 times. You'll have to answer for every sin on Judgment Day, when the Bible says each of us will give an account of himself to God.
1: But God'll forgive me, right?
0: Well, let's try that in court.
2: Hey, look, I know I keep breaking the law, but hey, catch up, well, you know, just let it slide.
0: Only a corrupt judge would buy that. A good judge would say,
3: justice demands that you pay for your crimes.
0: God's not a corrupt judge. He's a holy, righteous judge. He hates sin. Jesus warned that on Judgment Day, everyone who had sinned against God would justly end up in a terrible place called hell. And there will be no escape for all eternity.
1: Well, then, how can anybody get to heaven?
0: There's only one way. God loved the world so much that he sent his son Jesus to live a perfect life. He never sinned, not even once. Then, Jesus offered to take the punishment for guilty sinners. He was whipped and beaten and nailed to a cross and died so that justice would be served and sinners could go free. Then, Jesus rose from the grave and defeated death. You can't earn eternal life. It's God's gift to everyone who will humble themselves and come to Jesus. He'll forgive you, wash you clean, and give you a new heart with new desires. The Bible says if anyone is in Christ, he is a new creation. So stop living for yourself, turn from your sins, and come to Jesus. Then read your Bible and obey it. Find a good church to help you grow, and then go out and tell other people the good news.
4: Why do I feel like I want to ask, what must I do to be saved? It's crazy. I mean, we produced that, how many times we've seen it, but we're sitting here and we're reacting to it.
5: How many views does that have on our YouTube channel?
6: Over a million.
4: Yeah, well over a million views. Yeah. I forgot how well done it really is.
6: I was just thinking, some people maybe say to themselves, it's pretty complicated to witness to grandma or my cousin like that. Well, just grab the YouTube and give it to them or show it to them on your phone or show them on your iPad. Just say, watch this and let me know what you think.
4: Absolutely.
6: Don't say, listen to this, will do you good. Say, let me know what you think.
4: Right.
6: Kind of interesting.
4: Yeah, friends, if you just go to YouTube and then put in Living Waters in the search, go to our channel and then just look up the Good Person Test, that'll come up, and then you could just, with the click of a button, Ray, we talk about that all the time.
6: Yeah.
4: You know, everything we do as a ministry is for the purpose of getting the gospel out and then equipping God's people to be able to do it. And you don't have to sit down and write a script or try to figure out what you're going to say. I mean, you can just hit a button, send it to tons of people at one time, you know?
6: All the work's been done.
4: Yeah. And I absolutely loved that criminal and judge. Those voices.
6: The voices were
4: amazing.
6: Weird.
4: Amazing.
6: I found them weird.
4: Weird? They were phenomenal.
6: Can you do it for me?
4: Yeah, right. Let's see.
6: And the other one was Kirk, too.
4: Yeah. Look, I know I've broken the law, but, well, you know, can't you just, well, you know, let it slide?
6: I think we have to edit it.
4: Get it out of there.
3: Justice demands that you pay for your crimes.
4: I don't know how I did that, but no, but that was fun. We had Kirk doing the good guy. We had we had Rachel Proctor. She did one.
6: Eddie.
4: Yeah, we had all kinds of stuff. So
6: it's very hard to tastefully do the last one, but I think that managed to do

0: tastefully.
1: It worked out. So, guys, let's speak to that a little bit. Mark, how important is it to start with the law before you hit people with the gospel?
2: Well, you know, John Piper said, you know, the difference between Uncle Sam and Jesus Christ is that Uncle Sam will only enlist those that are healthy and well, whereas Jesus Christ will only enlist those who are sick. Mm-hmm. And you'll never see yourself sick unless you go through the commandments. I mean, it's a great quote. We must start with the law to bring the knowledge of sin. So the good person test is a tremendous place to get started. We start with that good person, and that good person asking that question, would you consider yourself to be a good person? Where do you go from there? Because they're going to either say yes or no. Either way, you open up the law and you say, hey, listen, would you consider yourself to be good in God's eyes? Or do you think God would consider you to be a good person? And then you start going through the commandments, just like that cartoon.
0: I've even found some people that say, no, I'm not a good person. You still have to go through the law with them, because as you start going through the law, they start justifying themselves, showing they didn't see sin as being exceedingly sinful. So it's very important to apply to the conscience. And we see Paul doing this in Romans chapter 2. You who say you shall not steal, do you steal? You say you shall not commit adultery, do you commit adultery? Making it personal and applying it to the conscience to bring that knowledge.
1: You know, I was just on a plane flying back from speaking out of state, and I was sharing the gospel with the lady next to me, and I was just going through kind of my testimony and how I realized God's standard, and I was in trouble, and she just interrupted me. She said, what about your standard? And I thought, this is really how the world functions. And of course, as I started to take her through a series of questions about man's standards, she started to backpedal, because of course, if it's our standard, anything goes. And so I just love how, again, the law puts everyone on level ground, right? It doesn't matter who you are. It's not the promise of a good, happy life, because maybe someone feels they have that. It's not about, you know, you being able to have your problems go away, because some people are like, I don't have any problems. It puts everyone on the same level.
2: That's right.
1: Everyone's lied. Everyone has, you know, used God's name in vain. Everyone has lusted. And so you can just take them through that, and they recognize they're in need of the same.
0: I have a question.
1: It's universal.
0: I have a question. How did you bring the subject up with this woman? She was older than you. You obviously wanted to honor her and respect her. So was it difficult for you to bring the subject up? Or did you just say, look out the window, when are you going to die?
1: No, you know, what I did with this lady in particular is I just I showed her a picture of my dad, who's 109 now, and went from that, talked about, you know, how great it is that I have him in my life and so forth. And then I got into how I'm so glad he's still alive to have seen the change in my life, because I put him through some grief, you know, when I was a lot younger. She said, oh, really? And got into my testimony, and from there shifted into the gospel.
2: That's a great transition.
1: Yeah, I mean, you know, we do, your testimony is a powerful tool, and if you figure out a way to segue it in naturally.
0: Right, and Paul used it three times in the book of Acts, so we have a precedent,
1: Yeah. But Ray, one of my favorite illustrations you've used is the white sheep eating green grass. That really turns the light on for people.
0: Why don't you share it now?
1: Yeah. Well, I just simply ask a person, look, you know, if you see a white sheep eating green grass, wouldn't you think that sheep looks pretty white with that green background behind it? And go, oh, yeah. Put it in a barn, let it snow overnight, bring it out with that pure white snowy background, and look at it now with that background. It doesn't look so white anymore, does it? Right. And I just love to see the smirk people get as the light bulb goes on. And I say, that's what it's like. You know, we compare ourselves to other people. You always find worse. But against the backdrop of God's holiness, which he'll judge us by and his standard of morality, we're in big trouble.
0: Yeah.
1: So, all right, friends, well, you saw it as an animation. Now we want you to see how the good person test works in real life. Check this out.
3: I believe there's an afterlife after you die.
0: So where are you going?
3: Not sure yet.
4: I'm a witch, so I believe in things such as the afterlife, but I don't necessarily believe that I have to be religious to be a good person.
0: You're in a wheelchair.
3: At the age of 21, I was shot in the chest. Domestic violence issue.
0: Now, what's involved with being a witch?
4: It's more spiritual work than it is anything else. It's more along the lines of practicing what you want to practice compared to living the norms of a religion.
0: Do you think God exists?
3: I very much believe God exists.
4: I don't believe in a God, and I just believe in a higher power.
5: Do you think this higher power that created all things,

0: happy with you or angry at you?
1: I guess happy.
0: So you're a good person?
1: Yeah.
0: Do you think God is happy with you or angry at you?
2: I believe God is at ease at this point. You know, I try to do good and, you know, follow the steps, the Ten Commandments.
0: So you follow the Ten Commandments? Which ones do you follow?
2: Honor your mother and father. You know, love thy neighbor.
0: Anything else?
2: Thou shalt not kill. Thou shalt not steal. Those type of things.
0: Okay, I'm going to turn them back on you now, all right? Okay. How many lies do you think you've told in your life?
2: Hundreds of thousands.
0: Well, there goes the ninth. So what do you call someone who tells lies?
2: A liar.
0: So what are you?
2: A liar.
0: So what are you?
1: A thief.
0: No, a lying thief.
1: Okay.
0: Do you still think you're a good person?
1: Yeah.
0: Have you ever used God's name in vain?
2: Plenty of times.
0: Would you use your mother's name as a cuss word?
2: I have so, yes.
0: So there goes the fifth, honor your father and mother. And the third, you shall not take the name of the Lord your God in vain. When you use God's name in vain, you use it as a cuss word to express disgust. And the Bible says his name is holy. And when you use blasphemy, punishable by death in the Old Testament, is that serious? Jesus said if you look with lust, you commit adultery in your heart. Have you ever looked with lust?
1: Yes.
0: Have you had sex before marriage?
1: Yes.
0: So I'm not judging you, but you're not a good person. You're like the rest of us. You've just admitted you're a lying, thieving, blasphemous, fornicating adulterer at heart. And you have to face God on Judgment Day. If he judges you by the Ten Commandments, I've looked at four of them, you're going to be innocent or guilty?
1: Guilty.
0: Heaven or hell?
1: I guess hell.
0: Have you ever hated somebody?
2: Yes.
0: The Bible says he who hates his brother is a murderer. So let me give you a quick summation. You're not a good person. You're like the rest of us. You've just told me you're a lying, thieving, fornicating, blasphemous, adulterer and murderer at heart. So if God judges you by those Ten Commandments that you were taking comfort in, would you be innocent or guilty?
2: I'll be guilty.
3: Guilty as charged.
0: Heaven or hell?
2: Hell.
0: Now, does that concern you?
1: Not necessarily, because these are your beliefs and not mine.
0: Well, just because we believe something or don't believe something doesn't make it change. If I looked at the sun and says, I believe the sun is square, it's made of ice and it comes out at night, it doesn't change its reality. And the reality is we have a creator that made all things. We can see the genius of his handiwork and everything around us, from puppies and kittens and flowers and birds and trees and seasons and fruits. All these things show us the genius of his handiwork and his kindness. Plus, we have a conscience. The word conscience means with knowledge. So all of us have a knowledge of right and wrong. So when we lie or fornicate or blaspheme or lust or steal, we know in our heart we do wrong, so without excuse. So everything's against us when it comes to reality. We know God exists. We know we've done wrong. And we know if God is good, there must be retribution. If God is good, he can't let rapists and murderers go free. But he's so good, he's going to punish thieves and liars and blasphemers and fornicators and adulterers. And that leaves all of us in big trouble, heading for hell. He says, tell me, what did God do for guilty sinners so we wouldn't have to end up in hell?
2: He gives you the opportunity to change your life around and repent every day, every night.
0: No. That's not it.
2: What is it?
0: Well, let me tell you why it's not it. If you're standing in front of a judge and you've committed very serious crimes, like rape, or you've robbed a bank and shot a guard, judge says you're guilty, anything to say? And you say, yes, judge. From now on, I'm going to turn my life around and I'm really sorry, I won't do it again, which is repentance. He's going to say, you shouldn't do it again, you should be sorry, you're going to jail. So repentance and turning your life around can't help you in man's court, and it can't help you in God's court. You need something else. Do you know what it is?
2: Oh, you need to be saved.
0: So Jesus died for our sins, took our punishment so God could dismiss our case, so we could walk out of his courtroom. And then he rose from the dead and defeated your greatest enemy, death itself. The Bible says God commended his love toward us, and that while we are still sinners, Christ died for us. I know you haven't agreed with what I'm saying. I know there's a spiritual battle going on for you as a person. Do you know who Satan is? Do you know who he's called in the Bible?
1: A serpent.
0: Well, he's the god of this world, and it says he blinds the minds of those that believe not. And so I'm trusting today that you'll seek after God with all your heart, and you'll examine my motives, because think of why I'd talk to you like this. Some say

0: hard things, and it's only because I care about you and where you spend eternity. I want to see you in heaven, not in hell. Does that make sense?
1: It completely makes sense.
0: So he says, so if you were to die today and God gave you justice, you'd end up in hell. There are two things you must do to be saved. You must repent and trust alone in Jesus. When are you going to do that?
1: Today, if it's possible.
2: A witch actually wearing a witch's hat.
3: She had no point.
0: She didn't get the point. I think she sold short.
2: I was looking for a broom in the background there, too. But it was just amazing, Ray, in keeping with the point we've been trying to make of how the law humbles. You could see in her demeanor that maybe she started off a little confident and sort of, and you can just see her as you're taking her through the law, yeah, recognizing her guilt.
3: As a witch, she said, you know, you can practice whatever you want to practice. Mm. Well, what can be included in that list, yeah, right? I mean, if you can practice whatever you want to practice, and she's staying true to what the Satanic Bible says, right? Mm-hmm. If it feels good to you, do it.
2: Yeah.
3: Well, that does not work in a civilized society, let alone when you stand before God.
2: Right.
0: Yeah, the sinner has confidence that God isn't watching what he's doing. He's like a criminal in the dark, stealing. And suddenly the police arrive, the law arrives, put a spotlight on them, and there's 10 police sharpshooters with his pounding heart in the sights.
2: Yeah.
0: The only avenue is to raise the hands and say, I surrender. So that's the function of the law, to put those 10 cannons on the face of the sinner and say, the light of God's law has exposed you. Mm. You're undone. There's no way of escape. The only avenue is to lift your hands and say, I surrender all to Jesus.
2: Wow.
0: And that's where the cross comes in. When the sinner gives up, the cross comes in.
2: And Ray, you got to see that by contrast, because when you finally got a hold of the use of the law, you suddenly saw the difference, because for a long time you didn't use it, and suddenly you saw the contrast, and that just put a fire in you that's never stopped, and that's why our ministry exists, really.
0: Yeah, absolutely.
2: Yeah.
0: What's the old saying? It's like God took the feather duster out of my hands and replaced it with 10 cannons.
2: 10 great cannons.
0: Cannons. And so warfare becomes so much easier, if I may say that, when you stand behind the weapons that God has given us that are not carnal, but mighty through Him to the pulling down of strongholds.
2: Yeah, amen. Well, friends, before we end the program, and we're close to finishing, you just got to see this one more video to see how the law can cause someone to recognize that morality isn't just relative.

0: where do I get my morals from?
1: Yeah, where do you
0: my get, mom and dad, where everyone else gets their morals from.
1: So you get to define what good is.
0: Right, just okay. Like everyone else does.
1: Okay, great. So therefore, I can come along and say, yeah, I'm a good person also. If my parents taught me that incest and rape is good,
0: right,
1: and that's what I was taught,
0: uh-huh.
1: Is that correct?
0: No.
1: Wait a minute. If it comes from my parents, which is what you just said,
0: right.
1: My morality, my goodness comes from my parents, right. And that's what they taught
0: that
1: me.
0: That doesn't necessarily make it right.
1: Great.
2: And then what you believe isn't right either.
1: If my parents could establish what good and morality right. Is, and my parents taught me that rape, incest, and murder is okay,
0: and your parents then according are crazy.
1: Who says who? Who gets to say that?
0: At some point, having sex with a child was right on.
1: Is pornography acceptable or unacceptable?
0: Absolutely acceptable.
1: Is child pornography acceptable or unacceptable?
0: By some cultures,
1: no. By you?
0: By me, no. By you.
1: Wait. We have to establish first. Are you talking about culture or society, or are you talking about your individual? Because if you're going to deal with culture and society and government, then Hitler was acceptable in what he did. Because he ruled society and the government. So if you're going to say culture gets to determine it, then Hitler was okay. That's your worldview, not mine.
0: Okay.
1: Somebody who believes
0: so
1: in that.
0: So it's up to God?
1: That's right. Bottom line. God gets to define what good is and what bad is. I can set them up. It's not okay. It's not up to the individual. Because if it is up to the individual to define what good is and what bad is, then you can't say to the child pornographer that child porn is wrong. Now we compare ourselves amongst ourselves and say, hey, I'm a pretty good person, because we compare ourselves to each other. I go up to the guy smoking weed and I say, hey, dude, what are you doing? You shouldn't be smoking weed. And he says, hey, I'm a pretty good person. At least I'm not slamming heroin like that guy. I agree, that's a good, valid point. I go up to the guy slamming heroin. I go, hey, what are you doing? You shouldn't be slamming heroin. He goes, yeah, you're right, but I'm still a good person because I'm going to compare myself to the rapist. Here's my point. If we compare ourselves to each other, we will always find somebody worse than ourselves. So therefore, God sets up the standard of right and wrong, good and bad, and that's the Ten Commandments. And so we look at the Ten Commandments and we realize we can't make it to heaven because we're broken God's

0: not the fact that God just doesn't want everybody to heaven. It's the fact that we can't get to heaven. So when Jesus Christ died on the cross, he paid a price he didn't owe, because you and I owed a price we couldn't pay. I'm simply saying, examine the evidence. Don't accept what I'm saying by blind faith. Read the Bible, open it up, and say, God, reveal yourself to me through your word.
1: Ah, I love it, Mark. That was so good. Uh-huh. And friends, we hope that you realize just from that example, again, what the law can do when you use that good person test and take people through the commandments and just show them that really their perspective doesn't line up with reality or what's even logical. And then you bring in the word to do that. And maybe today you've heard what we've shared and you've thought, wow, am I even saved? The Bible says, examine yourself to see if you're in the faith, make your call and election sure. So we hope you do that. And if you know the Lord, we hope that you'd follow the example that you've seen, that you would go out, as Christ said, and make disciples of all men and proclaim the gospel. There's no greater thrill on earth than being used by God in that way. Thank you so much for joining us. We look forward to seeing you next time here on Way of the Master. We hope this episode of Way of the Master has inspired you to share the message of eternal life. You can watch our award-winning movies, such as The Atheist Delusion, freely on our website, where you'll also find articles, videos, and audio messages, as well as books, DVDs, gospel tracts, and other resources to help you share your faith biblically and effectively. Make sure to visit livingwaters.com today.